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4: 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Drew Westerheide is tonight's producer. We're going all the way to midnight, breaking down the Reds' 5-3 loss to the Washington Nationals like a wrecking ball. How many times do you have to say it? You simply can't make mistakes against even a marginal team like the Nationals and expect to win. The Reds made four mistakes, three from their two best players, and it caused the end of Cincinnati's four-game winning streak. Shortstop Ellie De La Cruz booted a can of corn, tailor-made, would-be inning-ending double play grounder in the first inning. Ellie's 12th error of the season. Instead of being out of the inning with no runs, the Nationals had runners on the corners with one out, and the next batter, Daylen Lyle, goes deep, follows with a three-run home run off Chase Petty. Just like that, 3-0 Nationals. After the Reds tie the score on solo home runs from Eugenio Suarez, Matt McClain, and Ellie De La Cruz, Reds reliever Julian Garcia dished up a two-run home run to catcher Harry Ford in the fourth inning for a 5-3 Nationals lead and ultimately the victory. And then there was Sal Stewart. Armed with 87 RBIs, second most in the majors, two golden opportunities to make a difference in this game, failure both times, unfortunately. Fourth inning, runners on first and second, double play grounder to third, 5-4-3. Fast forward to the Reds' seventh inning. One out, bases loaded for Sal. Grounder to shortstop, 6-3 inning-ending double play. Sweeping the lowly Sacramento A's in a three-game series at home was one thing. Going on the road against a struggling Washington team proved to be a different story. Five runs, seven hits, nowheres, three left for the Nationals, who improved to 57-61, fourth place in the NL East. Three runs, seven.

0: and hits one costly error, five left for the Reds, who fall to 56-59. They remain in fourth place in the NL Central. Cade Cavalli picks up the win, six innings, seven hits, three runs, two walks, eight strikeouts, three home runs. He's 9-5 with a 3.57 ERA. Julian Garcia absorbed the loss. He went 2 1/3 innings, two hits, two runs, three strikeouts with that killer home run off the bat of Harry Ford. Garcia is now 2-3 with a 2.74 ERA. Well, let's pick our Stone Statement Star of the Game, brought to you by Stone Statements. Make a statement with your countertops. StoneStatements.com. I'm going with Matt McClain for the Reds. 2-for-3, home run in the third inning, double in the fifth, a run, an RBI, 41 career home runs, and you have to credit Lance McAllister for this stat. 41 career home runs, all off 41 different pitchers. Just incredible. But you look at this Reds lineup, folks, and you wonder how in the world they're going to score runs. Starting with Eugenio Suarez in the fifth spot, he's at .203, his batting average. Everybody else, Hector Rodriguez at .111, Noelvé Marte at .198, Ke'Bryan Hayes at .143, and Matt McClain at .195. Five guys either at or below the Mendoza line. How in the world are the Reds going to win baseball games on a consistent basis with a lineup like that? And it should tell you a little bit of everything here. With two outs in the ninth inning, pinch hitter Ivan Johnson gets the opportunity replacing Ke'Bryan Hayes. Ke'Bryan Hayes, the guy making millions, gets taken down for a guy making minimum salary, Ivan Johnson, and Ivan strikes out swinging for the third out of the ninth inning. Game over. Reds fall 5-3. If Ellie De La Cruz makes that play in the first inning, it is an entirely different game, most likely a Reds victory. But it didn't happen, and the Reds lose, and their four-game win streak is over. Well, let's review the power player of the game presented by Cincinnati Tax Resolution, powered by TOF. 513-513-TOPH. If you have a massive IRS tax problem, don't live in fear. TOF is here. Power player, we'll give it to Eugenio Suarez with his home run in the second inning. His 15th home run of the year, his 204th home run in his Reds career. He takes over sole possession of 10th place. He was tied with Eric Davis. He's now alone in 10th place with 204 home runs in his Reds career. Gino is batting only .203, and he has 26 strikeouts in 53 at-bats in his last 15 games. Absolutely brutal. I've got my coffee. I've got my computer. All I need is you. At 513-749-7000, 1-800-THE-BIG-ONE. Our friend Mark in Louisville leads us off tonight. Mark, how we doing, brother?
1: Good. How you doing? I've got a question for you.
0: Yes, sir.
1: Do you remember a Reds player, this was a long time ago, named Roy McMillan?
0: Oh, yeah.
1: You do remember him?
0: When I was a wee lad, Roy McMillan played for the Reds.
1: I was pretty young, too. He was also involved in one of the greatest trades the Reds ever made. Do you remember that?
0: I know they shipped him out.
1: They shipped him to the Braves, got a 20-game winner, a two-time 20-game winner, Joey Jay, who won 20 games 2 years in a row, and they traded the other player, Juan Pizarro, and got a good-hitting third baseman. But that was a long, long time ago. Well, the reason I'm asking you about him, can you think of one shortstop that has played from when McMillan played till tonight that's a worse fielder than De La Cruz?
0: All I can say is Ellie makes the difficult plays look easy.
1: Well, he makes the spectacular plays.
0: But he misses
1: the easy ones.
0: And as soon as that happened in the first inning, I'm thinking to myself, because he's had his 12th error and a bunch here recently. I'm there. Why is every ground ball to Ellie De La Cruz now becoming an adventure and becoming a moment?
1: It also turns into a crucial era. Let me say something real quick here. I think the Reds, and if he goes free agent, whoever he goes with will do this for sure, but I think the Reds would like to put him in the outfield, and that would solve the problem. They need an outfielder. They need a guy that can hit, that can play the outfield. They actually need two players, but putting him in center or right field would be the best thing the team could do. But I think they're afraid to do it because he won't sign if they move him. And he probably isn't going to sign anyway. So they ought to go ahead and put him in the outfield, whether he likes it or not. And they could fill the shortstop position, and they would solve the offense. They'd give them, a good hitting outfielder, what they definitely need. But I think they're afraid to do it. But this is the Reds, and how can you expect them to do anything smart anyway?
0: Man, it's this one just got away from them, and it should not have happened. It just should not have happened.
1: They needed this one bad.
0: They did.
1: It would have given them a chance to get back to 500.
0: Yeah, getting closer. And, they remain in fourth place. At least, Pittsburgh's turning into the Pirates. But, this was a tough one to swallow. And the inability to consistently hit with runners in scoring position. I feel bad for Sal. He's been the guy year.
1: You said it right at the beginning when you came on. This is like the worst offensive, except for maybe the Athletics. This is the worst This is the worst offensive team I've ever seen for the Reds.
0: Just brutal.
1: Absolute worst. And
0: Five guys at the Mendoza line or below.
1: Home run, but you could just go down the lineup. It's a little league lineup is what it is. Okay, thank you.
0: Tough to take. All right, Mark. Appreciate it. Let's salute, while we're at it, our Skyline Chili Feeling Good player of the game, brought to you by Skyline Chili Feeling Good. It's Skyline time. Hector Rodriguez did a credible job out in center field, and he got his first major league hit today, a double to right center in the fourth inning. And you got to feel good for Hector Rodriguez. Made a couple of really nice plays in center field. You had to worry, man, is he going to be able to handle center field? And he was up against the wall a couple times and did a very nice job. So he's our Skyline Chili Feeling Good player of the game. Hey, we've got to take a break. We'll come back and take your calls. 513-749-7000, 1-800-THE-BIG-ONE. The Reds fall tonight in our nation's capital to the Washington Nationals 5-3, and you're listening to the Kelsey Chevrolet Extra Inning Show on 700 WLW.
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0: Welcome back to the Kelsey Chevrolet Extra Inning Show with your host Chick Ludwig and tonight's producer Drew Westerheide. Reds fall 5-3 to the Washington Nationals in our nation's capital. All 8 runs scored in the first 4 innings. Washington 3 in the bottom of the first. The Reds 1 in the top of the second, 2 in the third. And then the Nats scored 2 on Harry Ford's 2-run home run. That was the difference in the bottom of the 4th inning. 5-3, Nats win. Let's go back out to the phones. Welcome in our good friend John in Finley. Hi, John.
14: Hey, Chick. How's it going?
0: Oh, good. Good.
14: Hey, I every time something happens with Ellie defensively, I can't believe he's one of the better shortstops in baseball. Now, here's my point tonight, though. Do you remember last year as he was going through the season? He plays every inning of every game. We were told that he was going to get more time off this year. They're going to give him some breaks, and it just hasn't happened. And I don't know why. I mean, to me, I just think...
0: I know why. You know why. He's the leadoff batter. They need his production. Yeah, they need his production.
14: I mean, you let him DH for a day. But we were told last year that he was going to have some days off, and it isn't happening. And why would you move the guy to the outfield? I mean, your shortstop handles more balls than anybody else. So you're going to put him in a

0: Now, it's Red Eye Radio. Gary McNamara and Eric Harley talk about everything from politics to social issues and news of the day. Whether you're up late or you're just starting your day, welcome to the show from the Relief Factor Studios. 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
1: 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Welcome and good morning. Thank you so much for being here.
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1: All right, where do you want to start? I know where I want to start. I got it. All right. We've been totally unorganized. Everybody's talking about

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9: Your forecast, hot, humid, a chance of scattered showers and storms today. Our high 86, it'll feel warmer than that tomorrow, just hot and humid. A sticky Sunday ahead and a high then of 88.
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But otherwise, I'm really happy with what I've been doing for the last 4 or 5 years, playing about 30 shows a year within 2 hours of Cincinnati and giving people a good quality show and kind of signing autographs and hanging out afterwards and then pack it in and then head home.